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0: Okay, right now we're going to do a song while we're on 12th Street, which is a brand new song. We don't know. And this is going to be our first national single. Would have been luck. Okay, this one's called Please Don't Go.
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With robe askew, he walks the halls, knocks the portraits down. And subjects who should tremble laugh as though he were a clown. His hair's all a jumble, his suit is stained with blood. His valet is departed and his

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The senators debate to see who gets the bullet next. The treasury's empty, and the accountants hang from hooks.

Usurpers fill their cabinets with advisors that he fired. And children in the gutter throw his effigy on pyres. The exiles are returning and their pole axes are glitter. The queen escaped the savage mob that burned the royal litter. They chain him to an anvil, the anvil waits.

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0: Hey, this is Delta Goodrum for RAD, recording artists, actors and athletes against drink driving. Throughout my life, I've been fortunate to meet some very courageous and supportive people. And sometimes it takes a heap of courage to be a true friend. For instance, it takes a lot of courage to convince a friend not to drive after they've been drinking. But you might just be saving their life. So next time you're with a friend who's been drinking, be courageous, take the keys and call a taxi. Because friends don't let friends drink drive.
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Welcome to the Anarchist World This Week, broadcast across Australia, courtesy of the Community Radio Network. My name's Joseph Toscano. I'm hosting this program from the studios of 3CR in Melbourne. I'd like to thank Henrietta for doing all the hard work to ensure that we're on air. Now, if you wonder what anarchy is all about, or anarchism, anarchos, the Greek, without rulers. So anarchist society is not about chaos, it's about creating a society without rulers. When you have rulers, you have chaos, as we see around the world today, whether they're self-appointed, whether they're hereditary, or whether they're elected. So what are the two things which give rulers the ability to determine the lives of billions of people? Destroy, kill, maim, without any ramifications, because they're doing it in the best interest of their sovereign nation states, inequalities in power and wealth. What have we seen during the neoliberal revolution? Increasing inequalities as far as power and wealth is concerned. So anarchism is about trying to create a society where wealth is held in common, the Commonwealth of Australia, and where power is shared, possibly through direct democratic means. Maybe we'll never get anywhere, but it doesn't matter. What's important is that we maintain the struggle and ensure that we don't create the societies we saw around the world 100 years ago. The old is new again. Heard that term? The old is new again. Now, obviously, you've realised that hate is the new Australian currency. Forget about the dollar. Forget about gold. Investment in the AI stock market. But hate, that's the new Australian currency. What you do is you find some minority somewhere. You put your target on them and bingo, you've got a political movement. It's quite sad, really. Now, those of you who are aware of your history will be aware that the same process went on in Western Europe in the 1920s. That's almost, it is 100 years ago. What we saw is the rise of movements, whether it was fascist Italy or a Franco Spain or Hitler's Germany. We saw the rise of movements which were able to exploit divisions in society, which were able to exploit the powerlessness of what was called parliamentary democracy and gain power. Some through democratic means, others by seizing power. And the tragedy was they were lauded. Lauded. Mr. Robert Menzies, he was the Prime Minister in 1939, Pig Iron Bob, as he was known, said in July 1939, that history would remember Hitler as one of the great men of the century. A great man of the century. That was 2 months, less than 2 months, before the outbreak of World War II in Australia, hanging on to the coats of their British Empire. So, as we've discussed in the past, there was a huge movement here in the late 1920s and early 1930s where people, Australians, were turning on each other, and hate was the Australian currency. And anybody who looks at the rise of the New Guard and the Old Guard in the 1930s will understand how divided the nation was and how attractive dictators were, because they could solve the problems that parliamentary democracy couldn't solve. So 100 years later, hate has become the new Australian currency. It's nothing new. Nothing new. What you do if you find yourself in a situation where power is challenged, and we are seeing an increasing movement, not just in the hate mongers, but other people who are questioning what neoliberalism was all about, we are seeing the rise of diverse political, social and cultural movement. One movement is about targeting minorities and using that tactic to improve
their electoral chances. The other is about creating a more egalitarian communion, whether you work through direct democratic means, whether you work through parliamentary action or extra-parliamentary action. So you've got these two currents. And these two currents are there for one very good reason, because of the failure of neoliberalism. Neoliberalism has been the superhighway which has created the current situation that allows neo-fascism to grow. And if you think that it couldn't happen here, just look at Australian history. Just look at what happens to social cohesion when inequalities in power and wealth are exacerbated. And they've been exacerbated, not just here in Australia, but around the world, by an ideology which was based on the concept of removing the state from the private sector, allowing the private sector to have its head, allowing the corporate world to dominate economic activity. Simple concepts. And that's what we've seen in this country. And when I talk about neoliberalism, I'm talking about, you know, four words, and I'm sure you're bored with it, but I'll go through it again. Globalisation, corporatisation, deregulation and privatisation. And what have they led to? They have led to a situation where an increasing number of people in this country have been marginalised, have been exploited, have been pushed aside. And what happens? You have political movements like Divided Nation and the Liberal Party and the National Party and even sections of the ALP, political movements, social movements, cultural movements, which are hanging their political futures on their ability to generate hate in the community against minorities. This is nothing new. Nothing new. The old is new again. And we see it over and over again when parliamentary democracy is not able to satisfy human, social, cultural needs. And why has that happened? Because power in this country and the rest of the world does not lie in parliament or a dictatorship. Power lies in the hands of a minuscule minority who are able to determine the parliamentary agenda. Look at the hullabaloo when the Albanese-led government, feeling itself under pressure from the hate mongers, passed a little bit of legislation to redistribute a minuscule amount of wealth to the Australian people. Unbelievable reaction. Unbelievable reaction. It's like when Rudd attempted to introduce a super profits tax. And then we saw the Gina Reinhardts of the world jump on the back of trucks complaining about what it was going to do to them. And the fascinating thing is about Divided Nation is that they are being financially backed by the Gina Reinhardts of the world. Not just Gina, but other billionaires in this country who are showering Divided Nation with financial contributions to assist their run in parliamentary elections. And why are they showering Divided Nation with contributions? Because they know that if the people unite, join the dots, and, you know, and realise that the situation we find ourselves in is due to the fact that a small number of people determine this country's parliamentary agenda, which determines the laws, which determines how wealth is distributed, which determines how we interact with each other, that their days would be numbered as far as their domination of the social, cultural and political features of our country. And that's it. When we saw Mussolini and Franco and Hitler rise to power, what we saw were initially considered to be crackpot ideas become part of the
political ideology of those nations, because once those crackpot ideas were supported by people who had wealth, who were concerned that the growing socialist and communist movements and anarchist movements around the world would somehow strip them of their power, then what we saw is their rise. And that's the dilemma. People talk about a tipping point in this country. And that tipping point has arrived. Because it doesn't matter what Divided Nation says. The reality is that people are sick and tired of a parliamentary system which does not deliver relief. And that people are looking for a third force. And that third force should be us. That's right, you and me. Whether we're parliamentary activists or extra-parliamentary activists, it should be us. Instead of all these disputes about nothing in particular, about, you know, about identity politics and this and that, the fact is we are facing an existential crisis in terms of the type of society we will become. And I see the tipping point arriving. Unless we go out and fight this tooth and nail, as they did in the 1930s, the more progressive forces in this country, then we will find ourselves in an exceptionally difficult situation. Not just in terms of hate laws, but in terms of our very survival as political entities. 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This program is streaming live on 3cr.org.au. 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I suggest you go to the YouTube channels, Public Interest Before Corporate Interests, and also josephtoscano.com, and also there's a number of, obviously, but the important thing is we need to be able to join the dots. But more importantly than being able to join the dots, we need to be able to show other people that the problem isn't the other, the identifiable other. The problem is the fact that power and wealth has been concentrated in such a minuscule number of hands in this country. Social media, money-making machines. Did you know that? I love social media. You know why I love social media? Because the algorithms which are used to determine how the platforms interact with us, the great unwashed public, is all about making money. See, the owners of these virtual platforms have no responsibility. They think they are immune from the sovereign nation state, and in many ways they are immune from sovereign nation states. And its sole purpose is not to educate you, it's not to provide entertainment, it's not to, you know, show you cat videos. Its sole purpose is to make money. And the fascinating thing is, it's not just about making money for the platforms. It's about making money for the influencers. If you're on social media and you reach a critical mass, dependent on what's defined as a critical mass by each of these platforms, then you make money. You can make a living by being an influencer on social media. And it's all relevant to the number of hits that you get. So you get people like the Tate brothers who promote, you know, evil. And you get people like the chap old Miss Hanson was chatting to in Great Britain. And they've got millions of followers. So the more outrageous your statements, the more eyeballs on your platform. The more eyeballs on your platform,
the more advertising can be sold by those who own the virtual platforms, and the more money flows into the pockets of influencers. So no wonder social media has become little more than a moral, ethical quagmire. That's all it is, a moral, ethical quagmire, where influencers are rewarded financially for making their most outlandish claims. Outlandish claims. Where influencers can, through their ability to entertain, in inverted commas, people, what they are doing is changing, dramatically changing the networks we live in. Those older viewers who rely on radio right now or the legacy media need to understand the goalposts have changed. It's the end of the first quarter of the 21st century. It's a period where facts and fiction are indistinguishable. It's a period where belief is the primary motivating force for people. But unlike the Middle Ages, where belief was a primary motivating force, the issue today is many of these money-making machines on social media have no contact with reality. They're able to create an alternative reality. An alternative reality that people can lose themselves in. Believing the most outstanding, outlandish lies. Because facts and fiction have no place in the 21st century. All you've got to do is listen to the Washington buffoon. All you've got to do is listen to Mr. Putin. Facts and fiction are irrelevant. It's just about a belief. So it's important that we maintain links, that we maintain social links, that we don't get drawn into this quagmire, been involved in numerous debates about nothing in particular with people, anonymous keyboard warriors, who are more interested in increasing their reach on social media and rewarding themselves financially and rewarding the masters of the virtual platforms. So it's nothing new. The old is new again. It is nothing new. It's about unbridled capitalism. That's what it's about. It's about the state moving out of the way of the private sector and allowing the private sector to do what it likes in order to maximise its profits at the expense of the community, irrespective of the human, social, environmental costs. So you can say, you know, the climate emergency, it's fake. The Bondi massacre, fake. What's happening in Israel, in Palestine, fake. And somehow, because it comes out of your mouth and you're on social media, somehow it's real. It's not. And what I've noticed over the last 20 years with the advent of social media, 25 years, is what I've noticed is that fewer and fewer people are now taking part in physical activity. I'm talking about political activity in terms of protests, in terms of being out on the streets. Although I have seen some new movements. For example, the teachers in Victoria have gone against their union and have decided to continue their battle against the Victorian government for just wages and a more equitable
public education sector. And the birth of this new movement in India called the Cockroach Jaunter Party. You like that? The Cockroach Jaunter Party. CJP. And what's the Cockroach Jaunter Party? It's a party of young people. Let's not forget that less than a year ago, young people swept the old power brokers from power in Nepal and in Bangladesh. Less than a year ago. And what we are seeing now is people have been promised anything and are given nothing and now being marginalised. And in India, education continues to be the mechanism via which youth are able to escape poverty. But the problem has become, the problem that has occurred is that there are growing numbers of unemployed young people with degrees who will never be employed. And the education minister in India said they're all cockroaches. So what do the young people do? They took to the streets and they formed the Cockroach Jaunter Party in opposition to the Hindu nationalism, which has been the primary political force in India over the last 20 years. And Hindu nationalism is really another form of social control, a little bit like, you know, Islamic states. So, all power of the Cockroach Jaunter Party in India. But the fact is that although social media, the virtual platform and the influencers create this artificial system, this virtual world, the fact is you can use social media to organise, and you can organise rapidly. And that's what we saw in Bangladesh, and that's what we saw in Nepal, and that's what we begin to see in India. And that's why authoritarian regimes, whether it's communist China, North Korea, Putin's Russia, are very keen to limit the ability of social media to organise resistance against them, as we currently see in the Ukraine. Unbelievable. Oh, it is believable. So there are good and bad. As an organising tool, it can be quite powerful, because overnight you can create a movement, and that's what we need in this country. Not a movement, you know, led by old people like me or you, but a movement where young people say enough is enough and don't get sucked in to the old debates about the other and the hate as the new Australian currency. And as the social elevator has been dislocated, destroyed in this country because of the nature of education, especially tertiary education, it's becoming more obvious that a larger group of younger people now not only ostracised and marginalised, but will never, never be able to achieve what their parents were able to achieve by just holding down a job. 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This program is streaming live on 3cr.org.au. 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If you're listening to this program in Melbourne and you knew Denise Hassett, an activist who died recently, she was very well known on the Mornington Peninsula in Victoria. We're having her friends have organised a celebration of her life, wake, whatever you'd like to call it, this Saturday, the 25th of July. That's this Saturday, the 25th of July, 2 p.m. to 5 p.m. at the Dava, D-A-V-A Hotel, at the conference room. And the Dava Hotel is on, I think, 617 on the Esplanade, Mount Martha, Mount Martha. Let's move on. It's your fault, isn't it?
Have you noticed something interesting in Australia? It seems that everything has a medical tag. And somehow, the increasing anxiety that a huge number of people are feeling, not just because of economic pressures, but because of their inability to actually influence policies which have a direct impact on them. And there's all this terminology and all these medical and paramedical professionals that are now treating the problem as if we are individuals divorced from the society we live in. We're not just people who interact with our family and friends. We are, to a significant degree, products of the society we live in. And ultimately, when it comes to psychological and psychiatric issues, there's two major groups. There's reactive and there's endogenous. Endogenous, in the majority of cases, you're born with the problem. And obviously, you can have major issues. And people do have major issues, not through no fault of their own, but maybe because of their makeup. And then there's a reactive depression or reactive anxiety to the situation you find yourself in. And if you find yourself in a difficult situation, it's not unusual for your body to react, for your, flight, mechanisms to come into play, for adrenaline to be poured into your body in an attempt to deal with the situation. And the problem today, and again, this is my opinion, the problem today is not a problem which is related to individual deficiencies or interpersonal relationships, although interpersonal relationships do play a factor. It's about the fact that we live in a society where the ability to have any control over your day-to-day life is lost. And the less control you have, the more anxious you become. And it's no accident that so many people in this country are on anti-anxiety medications or involved in psychological treatment if they can afford it, or are on medications for depression and anxiety. Not all of it is endogenous. The great majority is reactive. People are reacting to the dog-eat-dog world we live in, where ultimately it's about making a buck. If you can't make a buck, then you've got a problem. So, if you are involved in counselling, if you do feel anxious, look at the bigger picture. Obviously, if you've gone to a tertiary education, you've got a degree or two, you come out and you've got this huge hex debt and you can't get a job, obviously you're going to be anxious. If you're involved in a job where you're on a contract, individual contract, obviously you're going to be anxious. If you're responsible for other human beings and that responsibility means you're keeping your job, obviously if you're under threat, you're going to be anxious. So it's quite ironical, isn't it? In a period in human history where we have had so much material possessions, where we can consume almost anything we like as long as we've got the money to buy it, that there is so much anxiety and tension and irritability and depressive illnesses, not just among adults, but children in Australia in 2026.
So it's not your fault. It's not just, it's, you know, it's a combination, isn't it? It's a combination. The type of society you live in determines your behaviour. I'll give you a little example, a little experiment, all right? Now, I hope you like mice. Now, if you get, say, two couples in an environment and they go about their business and procreate, as mice tend to do and human beings tend to do, the more mice in a confined space, the greater anxiety and asocial, antisocial behaviour within that network. I mean, this is basic biology 101. So ultimately, the more pressure human beings are placed on because of the type of society they live in, the greater chance there'll be an increased incidences of psychological damage, anxiety, depression, and the list goes on and on. Let's move on. Just one last thought there. You can do something about it. If you understand there is a bigger picture than you and your feelings and your relationships, that you are part of a community which is disintegrated, then you're in a better position to deal with the issues, the problems you're faced with. Let's move on. Public bad, private good. Public bad, private good. How long have we heard

okay, of the world's population. We live on a resource-rich continent. We don't live on a floodplain like in Bangladesh, which has absorbed over a million refugees from Burma. So why is public bad and private good? Why do we have thousands of Victorian school teachers out on the streets tomorrow because they're unhappy with the situation they find themselves in? Not just in terms of wages, but in terms of the way the public schools have been treated in this country. Why is it that private is good? Well, it's simple. Private enterprises receive government money, and that's your taxes at work. Instead of these taxes being put in public schools, public hospitals, public institutions, and the public is the many, what we see is billions of dollars of taxpayer money, your money, and you all pay taxes, even if you're not working, even if you're on a pension. Everybody pays a goods and services tax. And when you see that money, those resources, being given out as a cash handout to the private sector, billions of dollars, you begin to understand why we find ourselves in this situation. And then on top of that, we have given away, as a people, previous governments and the current government continues to give away this country's resources to private corporations. I mean, Madam Reinhardt is a billionaire, not because of her exertions as a human being, but because she inherited all these leases from her late father. Mr. Twiggy from West Australia. I mean, you look at these people and basically they've made good because of the amount of money, public money, which rolls into their organisation. And with the privatisation of almost every aspect of our existence over the last 50 years, what we see now is that private sector is addicted to taxpayer money. So private schools continue to receive billions of dollars of government money at the expense of the public schools. Public hospitals do not get the funding they require because, one, taxation revenue is dependent on, mainly dependent over 65 to 70% on the pay-as-you-earn taxpayer, not the corporate sector, not the mining sector, not the resources sector. So no wonder when people deal with the public sector, whether it's public housing, public health, we're told there's never enough money. Now, if 0.3% of the world's population living on a resource-rich continent cannot even provide basic necessities for 1 in 6 Australian children, obviously there's something structurally wrong. Ethically and morally, people do what they can. We've got over 32,000 registered charities in this country trying to plug the hole in the dikes. And obviously, unlike the little boy who put his finger in the dike and saved Holland, there aren't enough fingers in this dike because of the hemorrhaging, that's right, hemorrhaging of taxpayers' fund to the private sector, whether it's the aged care sector, whether it's early childhood development sector, whether it's private hospitals, whether it's private education, whether it's corporate welfare. Remember robo-debt? When the federal government, the Morrison-led federal government, was involved in this illegal activity which nobody's been charged for,

0: where they screwed people on social security benefits or limited income because they could maybe find a billion or two, but more importantly, it was to make sure that people, you know, stayed in their place. Remember those good old days? Well, today, the amount of resources, amount of taxpayers' money which is being diverted to the private sector is just extraordinary. For example, when the Commonwealth Employment Service was privatised, we now have $8 billion going to the pockets of private organisations which somehow are there to get people jobs. But they're there basically to ensure the institutions which have those contracts continue to make a profit. As I keep saying, it's a little bit like having three people in a marital bed when you give the private sector public money to do what the public sector should be doing in this country. And as far as divided nation is concerned, well, it's all the public sector, isn't it? It's all their fault. Obviously, it's not. Let's move on. 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This program is coming to you from the studios of 3CR in Melbourne. The budgie smuggler is back. Remember those wonderful pictures of our former Prime Minister, Mr. Abbott? I call him budgie smuggler boy. I should call him budgie smuggler old man these days. He's back. He is now the leader, not the parliamentary leader, but the leader of the Liberal Party. And if you look, well, if you can stomach it, I only stomached about 2 minutes, of his latest epistle to the masses, you think he's reading from a divided nation Bible. There's really no difference between Abbott, Mr. Abbott, and Miss Hanson. No different whatsoever in terms of the policies they're spruiking, in terms of the way they treat First Nations people, in terms of the way they describe minorities. And the fact is the Liberal Party, which is trying to rebadge itself as different to divided nation, is just extraordinary. He's back. He's back. He's the head of the Liberal Party, and they elected him. They never learn. Well, maybe this will be the end of the Liberal Party, and we'll just see. It'll be us and divided nation. Let's move on. So I'm pleased the budgie smuggler is back, because that basically has dug the grave a little bit deeper for the Liberal National Party. Barnaby Joyce, good old Barnaby. I love Barnaby. I loved him when he was on the street inebriated. I love him when he's now a member of Divided Nation. Now, unfortunately, the people of his electorate elected him. Somewhere in New South Wales. Elected him as a National Party member, but then he's kind of flown the coop and has joined Divided Nation. Now, I think Barnaby has a little bit of ethical and moral backbone. And it's interesting watching him trying to put out the spot fires that have been created by Miss Hanson's trip to good old England and Sicily for a holiday. Extraordinary. Now, Barnaby had this idea. He thought that he would become leader of the divided nation when Miss Hanson hung up her frock or her hat. Well, unfortunately for Barnaby, he hasn't read the constitution of divided nation. And the constitution is very simple. It says that Miss Hanson is president for life, and more importantly, that it's not the central executive, whatever they call themselves, that appoints the new successor. It's Miss Hanson. And obviously Miss Hanson is very, very keen, like Kim Il-sung in North Korea, to keep it in the family. And it looks like she's anointed her daughter Lee, who had made an unsuccessful tilt at the Senate in Tasmania at the last federal election. So Barnaby, grow up. See them for what they are, and rejoin the National Party. You may lose your seat, but who cares? Let's move on. What do you do when your policies don't pass the pub test? You like that? The pub test. Now, they are getting good advice. I must say, Divided Nation is getting good advice. Now, Miss Hanson's trip to the old DART, the United Kingdom, was a little bit of a disaster. Well, she might not think it was a disaster, but it had its electoral negatives. And obviously the people that are championing the Divided Nation group, the billionaires that are putting their money into Divided Nation because they don't want their resources to be touched, they've told her, look, you've got to tone it down. You've got to tone it down. You can't use hate as a mechanism via which to gain power. So what's the latest strategy? The latest strategy is that they're going to listen. They're going to travel round the country, going to pubs and houses, and they're going to listen to what people tell them. They're going to listen to what are the issues. Well, you know the issues. I know the issues. What they'll do is they'll listen to the people they want to listen to and won't listen to the people they don't want to listen to. At the end of the day, they won't have any policies for the next federal election, because the best way, as we saw from Mr. Abbott, to win an election is not to have any policies. Because if you don't have any policies, well, then people can't criticise you. Let's move on. Now, there are positive aspects in society, and you see them all the time. Now, I was quite blown away with how rapidly the autocratic governments in both Nepal and Bangladesh were swept away by young people in those countries, people who felt they had no future. And obviously social media played a part in terms of their organisational capacity, more importantly, their capacity to get people out on the streets to actually confront those governments head on. Now, I'm not sure what's happening in both those countries today, but at least it's better than what it was. Now, I've just learnt about a new political movement in India called the Cockroach Junta Party. You like that? Cockroach Junta Party. Now, nobody likes cockroaches, do they? Well, maybe another cockroach likes a cockroach, but I assume so. So the Cockroach Junta Party. Now, what's all this about? It's a little bit like gays adopting the pink triangle as a badge of courage, because the pink triangle was what people had to wear in Germany during the Hitler regime before they were killed because they were gay. You've got to remember, it wasn't just Jews who were killed, slaughtered in their hundreds of thousands. That you had communists, socialists, anarchists, disabled people, gays, gypsies. All were no longer deemed to be suitable members of the Aryan race. So the Cockroach Junta Party. Now, currently there's been a little bit of problem in India. You have a educated middle class. They see education as a mechanism via which to climb their way out of the situation they find themselves in. And many, once they become educated, you know, go to all corners of the world, including this country, and provide valuable services. But the problem is that it looks like the whole system via which people are chosen to take certain exams and become members of particular universities that have been totally corrupted. And what we've seen over the last few years is the fact that the answers to the questions have been given to certain sections of the community. Now, there's been a little bit of unrest amongst young people because of the growing inability of young people with qualifications to get jobs in India. And the education minister, a man who doesn't like to take a backward step, called them cockroaches. He said all those unemployed young people are cockroaches. Cockroaches. So what do the unemployed young people do? They formed the Cockroach Junta Party and began to protest in the streets. So keep an eye on India. For far too long, Hindu nationalists who have used religion as their calling card, as we saw when the Prime Minister visited Melbourne a few weeks ago, or last week or the week before, who've been using religion and divisive tactics to maintain power in India, are now being confronted by a growing number of young people who see no future for themselves in a country where the education system has become so corrupted that people in the know are getting the answers to questions in examinations which people have studied for years in order to try to break out of the poverty trap they find themselves in, to get into some type of tertiary institution to get some type of qualification to drag them out of that situation. So the Cockroach Junta Party, love it, love it. Maybe young people in Australia should form such a party. As I said before, ultimately, social media is a mechanism by which you can organise. Forget about the information silos, the lies, the fake news, the virtual worlds. I mean, it's great creating that because that's a money-making machine for the virtual platform and the influencers who are happy to use whatever words and actions they can in order to become influencers. Let's move on. Now, a lot of people were a little bit depressed after the referendum regarding A Voice to Parliament. I was one of them. I mean, I said at that particular point in time, if that referendum fails, and it failed for a variety of reasons, we will see no governments in this country attempt to reconcile with this nation's first people on the basis of justice, not charity. And over the last 24 hours, we've seen the passage of legislation through the Northern Territory government, and it is a territory. It is under the control, like the ACT, of the federal government, pass legislation which has wiped away 30 years of ideas regarding the best way that Indigenous children who are removed from their families can be looked after. And the main thing was to attempt to keep them within the Indigenous cultural situation. The current legislation means that we are at the potential of seeing the beginning of another stolen generation. Let's not forget that a significant number of First Nations people do live in the Northern Territory. A significant number. I think it's about 35% of the Northern Territory is made up of Indigenous people. Now, intervention is something that a federal government can do as far as Northern Territory legislation is concerned. We saw intervention, I think it was by Howard, regarding the Dying with Dignity legislation, which was first passed in the Northern Territory, whether it was squashed. Now, people are calling for intervention from the federal government. There is no way that a federal government is going to intervene because they understand that the hate mongers that we have in our society that have got everybody who's different, you know, as targets would make a field day of the government if they intervene. So let's see what happens. Thank you for listening to The Anarchist World this week, broadcast across Australia by the Community Radio Network. 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Just remember, the budgie smuggler is back. He's the leader of the federal Liberal Party. Poor Liberals. I may have to give them a donation to help them at the next election, the way they're going. And don't forget, there is room for cockroaches in your life. Now, remember, you can leave messages on 0439 395 489. 0439 395 489. 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
1: 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We acknowledge that their sovereignty over this land was never ceded,
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0: Hello, this is Ian from Fugazi. I'm from Washington, D.C., where there is no true alternative radio. 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
1: For over 10 years now, Brisbane indie record store Sonic Sherpa has been adding value to the local scene, both with its wide range of physical music media and dozens of free all-ages in-store gigs that they host each year. 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
4: 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It's pretty, pretty, pretty, pretty good.
5: Static Minds is a raw, real and chaos-fueled space where mental health meets music and lived experience takes centre stage. Each episode dives into the untold stories behind the noise, struggles and glimmers of hope in our chaotic world. Through raw conversations and the mental mixtapes that have carried us through the chaos, we explore how music becomes more than a soundtrack. It becomes a lifeline. This is Mental Health Unplugged. No shame, no stigma, no filter. Just the noise inside our heads and the sounds that help us make sense of it all. Welcome back to another week of Static Minds. I'm Brody, I'm your host, and before I continue, I just want to acknowledge the traditional owners of the land on which I'm broadcasting from today, the Turrbal and Yuggera people, and I want to acknowledge that it always was and always will be, and sovereignty was never ceded. I would also like to acknowledge the giants whose shoulders I stand on, who have come before me in this space, who, without their staunch advocacy, their staunch work to create the mental health lived experience advocacy space, I wouldn't be able to fulfill my passions to be able to be in this world being the advocate I am. And I wouldn't be able to be doing this show. So I am so grateful for them, and I'm so grateful that I know them, I get to work with them, and I can continue on both their legacy and the ones that came before them as well. You're listening to Static Minds, and I'm Brody, I'm your host, and I'm going to kick off with some music. Enjoy.

0: Night on Queer Radio, I have the absolute pleasure to chat with members of the band Funeral. How are you today?
1: Good. How are you? Thanks for having
0: Good,
1: us.
0: thank you. No worries. And if before I continue, if you just want to introduce yourself, I'll start. My name is Brody and I use they them pronouns. Yes.
1: I'm Tay, and I also use they them pronouns.
0: Non-binary, finery always.
1: Hell yeah.
0: And Tay, could you tell me a bit about your band and just things like that? And I know you have an EP that has just been released. Is that correct?
1: Yeah, that's correct. It came out maybe a week and a half ago. I think. Yeah, quite recently. But yeah, Funeral is a project that I kind of like sort of start a lot of songs for, and then I collaborate with people like Maddie Powers and Ben Siver, who have they've got solo projects called Rageflower and Junior. And then yeah, with a few other people like more recently with like someone like Asti Holtz, who is an amazing drummer and plays with people like Jack River and Annie Hamilton. But yeah, I guess like Funeral as sort of an entity is kind of really about a lot of the songs are kind of about, I guess, moving through the world as a queer person. This EP specifically is kind of all about that, and about really about the idea of trying to find chosen family and how kind of integral that can be.
0: And I think, like, as a also a queer non-binary person, finding a chosen family is so important, and having that shown within music is really powerful, especially coming up to Non-Binary People's Day next week. I think it's really important for us to be highlighting the different types of families us we have in our community. Like, my chosen family is so important to me, whether that is from my professional capacity or like my chosen drag family, which is a whole new thing. But I think
1: Yeah,
0: it's so
1: sure.
0: cool to highlight these things in a different way that folks aren't so used to. And on your EP, how there's that was released last week, and or how and how when you're writing the EP, can you tell me a bit about your creative process in figuring out the parts of that and like the different tracks and stuff?
1: Yeah, so I mean, to be honest, like this EP, it kind of it started, I guess I kind of think of it as like a mixtape in a way. Just in I think it's kind of like it's quite genre diverse and goes to some like maybe genre spaces that Funeral hadn't really been so in before. And I think really being able to like frame it as a mixtape in my head for some reason like let that feel a little bit like easier to make happen for some reason. And yeah, I think like writing wise, I was really, probably about a year and a half ago, I really kind of I had just spent a lot of time kind of like reading about the idea of chosen family in like some like queer literature, and I think it had always been like a concept that felt quite like nebulous to me and something that felt, like it would be nice to have in the future, but maybe couldn't imagine like that future for myself. And I think, there was this point maybe like a year and a half ago, maybe a little less even, when I kind of realized that I had actually like cultivated like a really beautiful chosen family around me. And yeah, that I kind of was just recognizing that a lot of the songs that I was writing were either like expressing some gratitude for having found that, or like reflecting on maybe like younger iterations of myself when I was really craving that. And so yeah, kind of when I started collaborating with Ben and Maddie, like on this batch of songs, what I kind of brought to them more so than like there were obviously some songs that I brought to them, but I also brought this like concept of, this kind of idea and wanting this document of kind of like mundane experiences of what like it means to be a trans person or a queer person now. And they're not all the songs aren't like overtly about like they're about kind of more than that and about sort of like little relationships and like pockets of time, but yeah, kind of basically pitched to them that I wanted to like speak to this concept and kind of, happened from there.
0: And I think one having like your own kind of mixtape, I guess, like a mental mixtape or things like that is such a cool aspect. That's because each track I feel shows a different part of yourself or journey, parts of your life, and you find you're finding like that can, you can attribute that to younger you or things that were craving different kind of things. One of the other shows that I do on our digital station is all about people's mental mixtapes. So it's something that I also
1: Whoa, cool.
0: absolutely love. Just like talking about just what forms your mental mixtape. And I know on your Instagram you referenced that it's like queer emo, I think it was. Can you tell me a bit about that track? I can't remember which one it was.
1: Oh, yeah, I think that was Landline.
0: Yeah, I think
1: Yeah,
0: so.
1: so yeah, we were kind of, I mean, I think all of like me and Ben and Maddie all, I mean, we all kind of became friends as adults, but I think like as kids, like as people who were kind of starting to, I guess, really feel like held by music and find some like safety in that. I think we all sort of found that around like emo music and around even kind of like heavier stuff or like kind of pop punk, like different pop punk bands. And yeah, I think that for me, I've always felt kind of, yeah, like a lot of like personal affection for that kind of music and how, yeah, how it's like just so earnest and there's a real, I don't know, like a kind of victory over cringe or something. And like, which I think is so awesome. But I also think that like that, you know, going to those shows, they don't often feel particularly like queer friendly, or and some of those spaces don't really feel like spaces that I'm particularly like wanted in. But yeah, I think trying to make something like Landline and sort of like reference a lot of those like, yeah, emo bands and even kind of like pop punk sort of stuff was really a way to kind of like reclaim that
0: Yeah.
1: space. And I just like, I think we all like love that music. So it's like,
0: Exactly.
1: it's nice to be able to make something that like feels, feel like it still feels kind of like a novelty, I think.
0: And I think as like a also a emo kid and pop punk kid at heart, growing up with that
1: Hell
0: music
1: yeah.
0: and not, and then eventually having your own journey of realizing like, hey, I'm queer and non-binary, and as you said, not feeling safe in those spaces because it they can be quite aggressive and you feel unwelcome at times. And I think that's really, really cool to highlight that there's so many of us who grew up in that kind of scene, the emo kid, the pop punk kid, I still love all of that. But I think now it's takes a lot more thought, and I think it's so powerful to create something that allows a whole community of folks to enjoy and feel safe within that kind of scene again. And I really like Landline. I think it's such a fun emo-y anthem, to be honest.
1: Oh, thanks.

0: After the EP launch, do you have any plans in the horizon for tours or things like that? I know you're playing at King Street this weekend, I believe, but that's not in Brisbane. We're coming from Brisbane. But
1: True.
0: do you
1: Okay,
0: have
1: shout out
0: any
1: Brisbane.
0: do you have any plans for tours coming up or things like that that folks can look into?
1: Yeah, this is probably going to be deeply unsatisfying, but I'm going to be kind of cagey because, yeah, stuff is
0: No.
1: like, I guess, in the works,
0: Yeah.
1: but can't really like speak to anything super specific yet. But yeah, we have a couple things like down in Sydney in the next like month or two, and then yeah, we're heading over, play some shows overseas in Japan in October, and then when we come back, there'll be some Oz dates. So we will be in Brisbane by the end of the year. I can promise you that.
0: Hell yeah. And one of your tracks on your EP, Friendly Fire, obviously that was with Ben Lee. When I saw that one come out, I and the film clip and things like that, I was like, hell yes, this is such an incredible, like, just an incredible collaboration. I feel like growing up, obviously, we're probably around the same kind of age, and with Ben Lee always around, and we all knew who Ben Lee was. How was that experience for you recording that and recording Friendly Fire?
1: I mean, such a like I feel so fortunate and lucky to like know Ben. I am pretty I don't often try to like make friends with like cis straight white men too often, but yeah, Ben is like such a real like angelic kind of presence. And yeah, from the moment we just met from playing some shows together, and yeah, he's just got such a sweet energy and really seems to like be interested in people. And yeah, we just kind of connected and like became friends. And yeah, he quite quickly became someone that I would like most stuff that I was working on. I'm pretty like guarded with who I will let listen to like songs that aren't finished. But he kind of quickly became someone that I would show stuff to and ask for advice and stuff like that. And I had showed him like a few different, quite different versions of Friendly Fire, like to how it sounds now. And yeah, I kind of like offhandedly was like, well, maybe like if you maybe the second verse needs something different, like if you like maybe we could try to do something. And I wasn't even necessarily thinking that he would feature on it, more just that he would like kind of help write it. But I then was over in the US doing some writing, like at the end of sort of just before Trump came back. And yeah, Ben like sent me what is like his first take was like the final thing, and it just kind of transformed the song. And yeah, it was really special. I think it was like a moment of really feeling like seen, because the way that he kind of like reframed the whole narrative of the song was like kind of profound, and yeah, just like really special. So just a
0: That's
1: lot of
0: so cool.
1: gratitude, I think.
0: Yeah. And with your EP, I know you've mentioned like lots of collaborations, like a few folks who helped out and things like that. Is there, I know this is a really broad question, but is there one track on your EP that has just really kind of stuck with you or others?
1: Yeah, that's a good question. I don't think I've ever liked a song as much as I like the song Hate You. And obviously that doesn't like officially have any other collaborators listed, but yeah, I got to write that one with this amazing artist Kitumu. She's based in the US. And yeah, we kind of got set up just in a writing session together. Like didn't know each other at all, and then yeah, kind of came out with what was pretty close to that song. And yeah, just really connected and felt safe and vulnerable. And yeah, I love that song. I feel like it's definitely like it being able to write with Kat in that way, like was able to push me out of my comfort zone and kind of sort of sing in ways that I don't usually sing in, and sort of sing about stuff I might be like, yeah, scared to sing about sometimes. So I
0: Oh,
1: think that
0: yeah.
1: one for sure.
0: And I only have a couple of questions left just because I'm
1: Yeah,
0: mindful of
1: sure.
0: time. If is there any local Australian bands that you are a huge fan of at the moment and that you recommend folks checking out?
1: Yeah, I mean, this is such a good question. I would say, off the top of my head, Enola, who we have, oh my God, I just did a little thumbs up on the Zoom. But yeah, Enola, they're an amazing artist from Melbourne. We've been kind of like internet friends for a while, but I'm actually going to get to see them play this weekend. It's exciting. Sunsick Daisy, incredible. Obviously, Rageflower and Junior, I have to shout out those projects. Who else? Like Robert Baxter, I feel like they're doing really interesting stuff in kind of pop world. And I guess some new friends of mine that I met recently, a band called Stagger from Newcastle. I think they're
0: Cool.
1: amazing. Yeah, there's a few. I could keep going on. I mean, Worm
0: There's
1: Girls, shout out Brisbane, but
0: always shout out Worm Girls.
1: yeah,
0: Boy,
1: big
0: there's
1: time.
0: so many great bands from different genres around Australia at the moment. It's such a great thing to watch grow and things like that. And I'm a
1: Yeah.
0: huge fan of Rageflower. I have to say this. I'm
1: Sick.
0: currently choreographing a drag king routine to one of Rageflower's songs. So stay
1: Oh
0: tuned
1: my
0: for
1: God.
0: that. I'm currently choreographing a drag king routine to this
1: Oh,
0: song, and Maz was like,
1: that's so special. That's cool.
0: "That's the coolest thing ever." So,
1: It is.
0: I'm a baby king, so I'm still figuring it out at the moment.
1: I mean, I'm sure it'll be great.
0: And if there's any, because obviously being a queer non-binary person within the music industry is quite an intense world, and there's lots of younger folks who we'll probably love to be in music. If there's any words of advice for any younger or any queer or non-binary folks who want to, queer or trans folks who want to get into the scene,
1: Yeah.
0: what would you say to them?
1: I would just say, like, find your people. I think, like, I've played in so many, well, I did a good job at stopping myself from swearing then. I
0: So
1: played in
0: hard.
1: so many bands, and I think, like, it's hard to, I mean, it's hard in any kind of collaboration or like working situation if you don't feel seen. And it's sometimes hard to be seen by people that don't have like a shared experience with you. It doesn't have to be the exact same experience, but yeah, I mean, obviously it's easier said than done to find queer community, particularly if you're like, in a kind of isolated, like geographically isolated area. But yeah, if you can find, like, you want people to collaborate with who you trust, and trust requires, like, yeah, being seen and being known. So yeah, I mean, just like I would say to any queer folks, just like start bands and like start bands with people that know you.
0: When you said find your people, I just thought of Jasmine Fatih's song Find Your People, and I was like, yes.
1: Yeah, you could
0: And
1: play that after this.
0: I probably will. I'm going to do it. Yeah, cool. Thank you so much for jumping on today and having a chat.
1: You're
0: It's been
1: so
0: an absolute
1: welcome.
0: pleasure. One last very quick question.
1: Yeah.
0: If there's any folks who want to find their people, how would you recommend to do that? And I know there's
1: I would
0: quite a few.
1: say,
0: Yeah.
1: like, I mean, somewhere that I have found lots of community is places like Trans Justice Project, and I know that they have kind of little, I don't know what they're called, little like chapters in different cities and different places around Australia. I would say that's a great place to go. If you're not trans, if you're a queer person, or if you're just, an ally or a potential egg, then maybe just you can find people that'll care about you from
0: Exactly, you
1: going to
0: can.
1: Trans Justice Project stuff. And like, they are a great kind of like communicator of other like resources, and can, point you in the right direction, whether it's like, health resource wise or like socially.
0: Amazing.
1: Yeah.
0: Yeah, thank you so much again for all of that. It's been an
1: You're so
0: absolute
1: welcome.
0: pleasure. And yeah, so Funeral has recently released the new EP of Chosen Family, and we'll be playing some tracks from that tonight on the show. And yeah, thank you so much.
1: Of course. Thanks for having me.

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1: At 4ZZZ, we acknowledge the traditional owners of the land on which we broadcast. We pay our respects to the elders past, present and emerging of the Turrbal and Jagera people. We acknowledge that their sovereignty over this land was never ceded.

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Looking down is looking up.

Good evening, Shoe Grazers, and welcome to tonight's episode of Shoe Graze. You're listening to 4ZZZ Digital and The Face Radio from the soul of Brooklyn. We open tonight's show with A Way Forward. I thought that was quite fitting. From the album Tidal Forces, that was Cresting. A really beautiful song there from that Toronto artist and their take on dream pop. They've been around for about 10 years now, inspired by band members who love shoegaze and really thoroughly enjoyed that. The single there was released in February this year. Tonight we have a couple of themes that I'm going to play for us. The first one revolves around colour. And then we're going to move forward into some little bit of movement, I guess, perhaps some vehicles. We'll get into that later on in the show. We're going to keep the music playing. As I said, moving towards that colour theme. This is Glare with Turquoise Dream. You're listening to Shoe Grazers.

We had quite the colour on there. First up, we had Glare with Turquoise Dream. From their 2025 album Sunset Funeral, this song was a deep cut, appearing 8th on the album. Their Bandcamp says, when you hear Sunset Funeral and the sound of Glare overall, the charm is how they approach large celestial sound with humble materials. Glare are from Texas, and they're definitely a band that I am enjoying learning more and more about. We then took a colour run turn. We played the very wonderful Shimmer with Deep Blue, released back in March of 2020. That was a bit of a slower moving track from the Californian four-piece, but one that I absolutely adore. And of course, if you're listening in the States, Shimmer is a Chicago night dedicated to shoegaze, dream pop, and ethereal music hosted by Slippery Slope, and it runs from 9 till 2 on the second Tuesday of each month. Recently came across that on the socials, so sounds like a wonderful night named after that great band. We kept the colour running, and we played a band from Leeds called Lozenge with their song Silver, the opening track to a four-track EP released at the end of May. So Silver there, a bit more upbeat, and a great track off of the Everything EP. And we finished with a little bit of Glimmer. That track there just released days after the Lozenge EP. That was Someday Sunshine from Glimmer out of Brooklyn, New York. A great sound there from that four-piece, who are currently touring in Europe. In fact, they will be playing at the end of July in France and Italy. Another band that will be touring around Europe in the summer is Deary. They're going to be in Ireland, then Belfast, and off to Germany later on in the year. This is Deary with No Sweeter Feeling. 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

At the top of that bracket, we had the wonderful Deary with No Sweeter Feeling from Bella Union. Beautiful album, in fact, and that was released in April of this year. We then had The Wait by Cashier out of Louisiana. That's a bit of a weightier track, in fact. Beautiful sounds, released also in March of this year. And that was the last track on that six-track release. They sort of said that the sound reaches full definition on this last track, and the debut EP captures the band's most precise song yet, peeling back some of the layers of dissonance to reveal more bright and clear tones. The four-piece adopted a laser-focused approach to songwriting and arrangement that made every chord count. I certainly hope you felt that energy coming from that Lafayette band. They're a four-piece. Moving along tonight, and coming out of Meanjin, Brisbane, we have a three-piece. They're a band that call themselves Fusing Slacker Shoegaze Post-Hardcore. They've got a song that's just been released called The Milk Crate Song, and it was released in July. We're about to press play on that. You're listening to Shoegaze via The Face Radio and for Triple Z's Z Digital.

Moving from Meanjin, Brisbane, where we had a little bit of post-hardcore and shoegaze slacker punk, we moved to Oregon. So from Reno Limited with Milk Crate Song to Liberation Vehicle by You Wish. A beautiful track there, recorded in May of this year by that wonderful project of Brandon Setter. So been producing songs for quite some time now. I can find tracks back to 2023. Really wonderful project there. Definitely check them out on Bandcamp for more information. We stuck with the vehicle theme, I guess, and went to Deftones' Be Quiet and Drive Far Away, a song that was released in 1997 on the Around the Fur album. Obviously, lots going on for that band. They are also touring around Germany and France and Austria in the summer, around August, and then the coast of America in November. So keeping an eye out if you wanted to see them live. Some great sounds there, all about movement. And we finished up with a band that will be touring the States in summer as well. They're also going to be in Canada, but then they're coming to Australia. So that was Swerve Driver with Last Train to Satansville, keeping with that theme of travel and traveling to Oz. They'll be playing in Queensland at the Triffid. So Swerve Driver probably not needing any further explanation. We're going to keep the music going. We've just got two songs to finish with tonight. First up, we have a Russian band called Lingervale. They recreate that dreamy, ethereal atmosphere of the early 90s, their Bandcamp says. This is If You Even Still Can Be Found, No Need to Hide. It's quite a long track, but a lovely one. And I'm going to finish tonight's show with the Silver Sun Pickups from Los Angeles. They are in Brisbane just this week and will be down at Tasmania and then Melbourne and Newtown in Sydney before they go off to New Zealand, and then will be in September around the States. The last song will be actually the first track from Physical Thrills. That was their album released in 2022. It's called Stillness or Way Beyond, and I just think that's quite a nice finish to tonight's show when we started with A Way Forward. You've been listening to Shoegaze. I hope you've enjoyed tonight's show. We've been listening to great music together, and we'll do so next week. In the meantime, looking down is looking up. Good night, everyone.

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0: And still the giants thought that they could own her, decide what went in and out of her, change her flow and the pace of her growth. But she is the one who carves the rocks, who pulls cleanly near those who need her, who bubbles fresh from the underworld and rises into the sky. The river reminds us that there is a beginning and an end to absolutely nothing. Like this, like now, when we're floating in the water of words and watching a creation born.
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0: 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The number is 1300 655 06. Give them a call if you know somebody who needs help with reading and writing. It's never too late to learn, and it's easier than you'd think. 1300 655 06, the Reading Writing Hotline. 1300 655 06.
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0: Hear ye, hear ye. I've come on behalf of Sir's safety and hazard to announce to you good people that big things are coming soon.
1: Just a small question, though. When are these things coming?
0: Oh, what a great question. As Sir's safety and hazard have announced, that they're coming soon. They're practically right around the corner.
2: And how big do you expect these things to be?
0: Oh, huge things and many things. Yes, yep, many, many huge things.
1: Guys, I think he's lying to us.
0: What? No, I'm not lying. I promise you, there are big things coming soon.

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1: If you're swimming at the beach and find yourself being taken away from the shore and unable to get back, it's most likely you're caught in a rip current. Rips are caused when the ground near a shoreline is uneven underwater. The incoming wave hits these unseen spots, resulting in a strong pull out towards the sea. However, there are signs swimmers can look out for. A clearly calm spot between breaking waves may indicate the presence of a rip current. Also, if there's a rip current, seaweed and foam drifts away from the shore rather than toward it. Look for any patches of water with noticeably different, darker and deeper colours than the rest of the surrounding ocean, since it's the rip which is churning up algae, sand and debris from the seafloor. Look for any patches of water with noticeably different, darker and deeper colours than the rest of the surrounding ocean, since it's the rip which is churning up algae, sand and debris from the seafloor. And, most of all, swim between the red and yellow flags. If you do get caught in a rip current, stay calm. It's not going to pull you underwater, it's just going to pull you away from the shore. So don't fight it. Always conserve your energy and do not try to swim directly to the shore. Escape a rip by swimming parallel to the beach until you get out of the rip current's pull. Then the breaking waves will assist you back to the beach. If you need help, stay calm, float, and raise an arm to attract attention. Never swim alone. 4ZZZ cares about our communities.

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0: shout out to Nikki, who after a 2-decade break is back as a subscriber. 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
2: Wow. 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

0: 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Older cars won't always have the protection that newer cars can provide, and a safer vehicle reduces the severity of a crash. So if you're buying a car, make sure you check out its ANCAP or used car safety rating. 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

0: July is Sarcoma Awareness Month. Sarcomas are a rare and complex cancer arising from the bone, cartilage, or soft tissues, such as fat, muscle, connective tissue, or blood vessels. Sarcomas can form anywhere in the body and are frequently hidden deep in the limbs. They are often misdiagnosed as a benign lump, a sporting injury, or as growing pains in young people. There are more than 80 different types of sarcoma, many of which have distinct and unique clinical characteristics. You should see your GP if you have a worrying lump, particularly one that is getting bigger over time or is the size of a golf ball or larger. However, rest easy. It's much more likely that you have a cyst or lymphoma, which is a fatty lump. It's better to be safe than sorry and get your symptoms checked out. 4ZZZ cares about our communities.
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3: 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Maybe you've only just stumbled across us on air, or maybe you're a long-time listener who finally decided to take the plunge and subscribe. We don't know for sure, but what we do know is we owe you a massive thanks for helping us keep our lights on. Thanks, Irina.
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